That's Bottle Rocket, 98.1, KJ Scott and McCurry, and Hootie and the Blowfish. It is Mandy with you on the 5 o'clock free ride, brought to you by Firestone Walker. You got Zach Top now with I Never Lie.

0: Get Along with Kenny Chesney on 98.1 KJUG. This is Me and Deal, the 5 o'clock free ride brought to you by Firestone Walker. By the way, Kenny Chesney is continuing his residency at the Sphere in Las Vegas, and the best concert I have ever been to, especially with that song, Get Along. The graphics and the crowd just made it so memorable. And if you ever have the opportunity to go to a Sphere, like they've announced a band that you love and you really want to see, buy those tickets. I'm telling you, it is the next level concert experience. It's our 5 o'clock free ride brought to you by Firestone Walker. And you can deck yourself out in 805 and Firestone merch by hitting up the Emporium up in Paso. It's just down the street from the brewery, and they're open until 6 every day. You can get as much merch as you need. And not only that, but they have great gifts. If you're trying to find something and you're not maybe finding that perfect gift, there's nothing wrong with some great Firestone Walker merch. Check them out at the Emporium up in Paso.
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0: 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Wetzel, Rocky Mountain Low. It's Mandy on 98.1 at K-Jug. 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
3: 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Well, that June gloom going to be hanging out for the next few days. We've got overnight lows dropping into the 50s. Partly cloudy skies through Saturday. I expect the highs to be in the 60s for the South County tomorrow. Paso looks to hit about 75. Sunday, you're going to have the same temperatures for the South County and North County, a little warmer with temps in the mid-70s to low 80s. Here's Tucker Wetmore.

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tomorrow night. I'm going to be partying with that guy. That is Parker McCollum and What Kind of Man. This is Vandia 98.1 at K-Jug. I'll also be knocking Vincent Mason off my list. Now, I missed Vincent Mason last time that he opened up for Parker McCollum because I didn't get there in time. That was my fault. You better believe I'm not making that mistake this time. Tomorrow in Sacramento, Parker McCollum, you better believe I'm counting down the minutes. Right now, it's Merrick Church. She's going to be at the California Mid-State Fair July 18th. Grab your tickets for a July Saturday night. Here's Springsteen.

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0: I can't believe it. We're down to just over a month where they are going to be at the California Mid-State Fair. It's Treaty Oak Revival and Bad State of Mind. It is Mandy on 98.1 at KEJUG, and I've been getting into a lot of their new stuff that they've been releasing. They've been doing some collabs with bands also from Texas, like 80 Acres and Dexter and the Moonrocks. And I'd love to play those for you, but that would definitely bring a call from corporate and the FCC. Just go check out that new stuff. And I've been following this band for a few years now. Loved them so much that I went down to see them at Warped Tour last year. Now, if you didn't know, Warped Tour in Long Beach took place the same time as the California Mid-State Fair. They were playing on the last day of the fair, and that was my only day off during that fair run because we're all just kind of running around like crazy up at the fair with our broadcast. But there was no way that I had a Warped Tour ticket and not going to go see Treaty Oak Revival. So on the last day of the fair, I went down to Long Beach. I saw them perform. Now, if you didn't know, Warped Tour doesn't release the set times until the day of the show. So I was thinking that since Treaty Oak Revival's more known in the country scene than the, you know, punk or rock scene that Warped Tour is, they were going to have an earlier set. So I had my plan. I'm like, okay, I'll check them out. I'll be able to leave. I might even get home to check out the barn dance before I go back home. That was not the case. They started at 9 p.m. at night. So I waited all day to see Treaty Oak Revival play for only 30 minutes and then drive all the way back to Paso, where I got maybe about 5 hours of sleep and then woke up for fair breakdown day. That is how obsessed I am with this band. I've been keeping an eye on the ticket situation, that arena starting to fill up with all of the Central Coast degenerates, so I cannot wait to share that moment out there with everyone. Grab your tickets. Do not wait. Treaty Oak Revival and opener William Clark Green coming to the California Mid-State Fair July 23rd. We've got those links over on the KJUG app.
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2: The California Mid-State Fair in Paso Robles is proud to present Willie Nelson and Family. July 22nd, the California Mid-State Fair in Paso Robles.

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3: What?
2: No, shut up.
3: What are you doing right now?
2: Scrolling Instagram.
3: What are you doing right now?
2: I'm talking to you.
3: This day sucks, man.
2: Why?
4: It's Friday.
3: It's
4: How
3: Friday.
4: How can you say that?
3: You're asleep. She's scrolling
4: asleep.
3: Instagram. I don't know what's going on today. I don't know what's happening today. Trinity just won a $50 gift card.
4: Woohoo!
3: What's happening?
2: Oh, it's happening.
5: Do you want us to do a little dance?
3: Dance, monkey. Dance, monkey.
2: Ooh, we should play that song.
3: We could. We could, actually. Mm. All right, coming up next, what? What do you want to do next? I don't know.
5: Get breakfast?
3: Jeez, no, stop, stop. See, that's the thing. When I say, what do you want to do next? What I mean is at work, the job.
2: There's a Wingstop down the road.
3: The Wingstop's not open down the road.
5: Wingstop
3: like
5: sucks.
3: Like
2: I like Buffalo Wild Wings more, but that's closer.
3: I want to say something, one thing quickly about that. I did go the other day to Wingstop over here, and I did get the lemon pepper wings, and no sauce, though. No sauce, just the dry rub. And they were very good.
2: Oh.
3: They were very good. Now, that's the second time I've been there, because the first time I went there, they were a complete train wreck. And anyway, but this time was good.
5: Congratulations. I'm riveting.
3: Riveting.
5: No, it's a shock that we're not entertained.
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3: I'll say it again right now. I'll do it again right now. Dry rub?
5: Yeah, there it is.
3: There it is. Go dry rub.
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0: Titanless. Tyler Childers on 98.1 at K-Jug. 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

0: Can't Sit Still, Lainey Wilson, 78.1 KJUG with Mandy. And the tickets that have probably been most sought after are her tickets to her sold-out show at the California Mid-State Fair, July 17th. Now, you can win tickets with us as we get into the month of July. We are going to have your opportunities to win tickets to Lainey Wilson and the other country shows at the fair, like Willie Nelson, Old Dominion, Tree Oak Revival, and Eric Church. All those tickets are going to be up for grabs. 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
0: 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Well, that June gloom going to be bringing the clouds through the weekend. Going to have some more sunshine inland. Overnight lows getting down into the 50s. Partly cloudy skies through Saturday. Expect the highs to be in the 60s for tomorrow. Paso looks to hit about 75. Sunday is going to have the same temperatures for South County. North County going to be warming up a little bit with temperatures in the mid-70s to low 80s. All right, that wraps it up for me. I'm going to check back in with you tomorrow morning, 10 a.m. We'll have some fun. I'm going to leave you with Ella Langley and Choosing Sex.

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1: 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However, if you ever wanted a handgun that is the closest thing to a Glock Generation 5 9mm, Shadow Systems is your gun. California says I have to have them sold prior to July 1, so come on in and get yours before it's too late. 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
1: 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However, if you ever wanted a handgun that is the closest thing to a Glock Generation 5 9mm, Shadow Systems is your gun. California says I have to have them sold prior to July 1, so come on in and get yours before it's too late. 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

day, Potts Farm was a place to go. 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King and the Can and the Marlboro Man. Jack and Jim were a few good men. 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Y'all ain't listening.

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0: going south. They won't understand the words that are pouring from your mouth. 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
5: 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Today, it is not their first visit on Coastline West with us, and I'm sure not the last visit either. We've got officers from the California Highway Patrol. I want to make sure I get this right. Officer Jordan Richards is the public information officer for the Coastal Division. Did I get that right?
6: That's perfect. Thank you.
5: And Officer Chance Chapman is the recruitment officer for Coastal Division. How are you doing?
7: I'm doing great. How are you?
5: I'm doing really, really well. Wanted to have you guys in to talk a little bit about CHP careers and, you know, different job opportunities that people have with the CHP. And I know one of the things to start with, if somebody's out there and wants to become an officer, it's a pretty good job, isn't it?
6: I think so. You know, if I take a look back at my professional life, I've had many different careers. And I've done this one 15 years, and all the previous careers have only been at 5, because I kind of get tired of doing the same thing over and over again. And unique thing about the California Highway Patrol is it's not like that. Not every stop is the same. You will not come into the same situation every single traffic stop or every single day. So it's very unique and very rewarding.
5: Okay. How about you, Chance? I know you love the job.
7: I love the job, actually. Before I got on this job, I played sports, and I love that sport team style atmosphere. And this job provides that, because the people you work with are like my teammates. And so I get to have that type of relationship and have fun while I do this job, but also help each other out like a team atmosphere would do. And that's what I thrive on. And so this job offers that team kind of mentality that other jobs I've had before did not. So that's one of my favorite things about this job.
5: Now, would your wife say the same thing? I'm going to tie in here because I know your wife is also a CHP officer.
7: Yes, she is. Yes, she is. And she works over at Coastal Division as well right now.
5: Uh-huh.
7: So I think she loves this job too. This job provides some freedom and some flexibility in what you want to do each day. Every day, like Officer Richards was saying, it's something new. Nothing is it the same? And I like that aspect. And I know my wife does too, where every single day it's something different. And so it's kind of exciting. You don't know what's going to happen. And we both like that aspect.
5: We're going to talk about the family life in just a little bit, too. So tell me about who makes a good CHP officer. What kind of things do you look for? Are you looking? I mean, I know there's age limits, right?
6: Oh, yes. Yeah, you can't start this hiring process. And this is kind of the California Highway Patrol policy as well as state law until you're 20 years of age.
5: Okay.
6: And you can't become a California Highway Patrol officer until you're 21. And typically the hiring process, including the state's only live-in law enforcement academy, is 6 months. So generally your hiring process will take 6 months. So if you start at 20, you're going to be getting through and becoming a CHP officer by your 21st birthday, which is law.
5: I know Chance said he came from a sports world, came from baseball, correct?
7: Yes, sir.
5: All right. And so he likes the team aspect. You actually came to it out of the military, didn't you?
6: Yes, that was one of my previous careers. And Chance kind of hit on the camaraderie aspect of it. And out of all of my careers, the military is probably the most closely tied to camaraderie and making sure that we all finish the mission together safely.
5: Right.
6: And then in the other positions that I've tried, I just kind of felt like in the civilian sector, it was just about me. And so I had no partners. I had no friends. I don't mean I had no friends,
5: right,
6: but I had no one completing that mission together with me. And then I felt like us with the Highway Patrol, we're out there to save lives. And we're all on that same common ground. As I know that if I'm not working and my mom or my grandma breaks down that and Chance is working, he's going to pull over and help whatever that person in that car needs. If it's a change of tire, he'll help them change a tire. He'll get them off the freeway into where their destination is safely. So having that all common ground, I think, is important. And that's the type of person they're actually looking for, is someone that wants to help people.
5: Right.
6: You know, give back to the community and help. Not out there to, you know, all excited to write a whole bunch of speeding tickets or arrest DUI drivers, but it's actually to save lives, to remove a DUI driver from the road that we know that's going to harm someone if they continue to drive.
5: Right. Yeah, we've talked about that a lot over the years. You came, we talked about military. If somebody's in the military, just getting out, is the CHP a good thing to look at?
6: Yeah, and we do recruit at all of our military installations throughout the state of California and outside of the state of California. About 27% to 35% of CHP consists of former veterans, if you will.
5: Mm-hmm.
6: And the structure is there for them. We have a pretty significant structure, right? I talked about the Living Academy at West Sacramento. It's the only one in the state. And it's paramilitary, which just means we're marching, we're doing formations, and we have start times and end times. And
5: you're up at 4 o'clock in the morning doing some push-ups and doing some running then.
6: Yes, we are. And we're trying to get our new guys and gals in shape to do this job. So military personnel have already gone through that, and it's an easy transition. It was an easy transition for me. I did very well at the academy, where those that are a little bit younger without any type of discipline,
5: right,
6: struggle a little bit.
5: Yeah, if you were a lieutenant in the Army versus a first baseman, it probably was a little easier. Sorry, I had to. No,
6: I don't think he was a first baseman.
5: No, but no, it's a great place to go. You mentioned both guys and gals. Is it is there any advantage to one over the other? Are you welcome them both equally?
7: Absolutely. We have set standards, and those standards are equal across the board for getting onto this job. Mm-hmm. So, during our physical abilities test that every applicant has to do upon their hiring process, everyone has to reach the same numbers. There's no, higher number for guys and less for women, vice versa. So everyone has the same goal, the same numbers they have to hit every time.
5: Got it.
7: Yeah.
5: And I've seen many of both out there. So there are ladies that are out on the road doing the job just like the guys.
7: Absolutely.
5: Are. It's the same job no matter what you're looking at.
7: Yes.
5: What is the process? Who wants to take this?
7: I'll start off here with this.
5: You decide, I want to be a CHP officer.
7: Yeah.
5: I'm sure there's an application that you fill out. Where does it go from there?
7: Yeah, absolutely. So if you want to start the process, now's the time. Okay, here we go. You're going to go online. And you're going to find that online application at the chpmadeformore.com website.
5: Okay.
7: You're going to go to that website. It's very easy to use. I navigate it pretty much every day. It'll say apply now, and you'll create a very small profile. And then you'll select where you want to take your test at. We have 8 different divisions in the state of California, and you can pick which division you want to test at. Now, just because you live here in San Luis Obispo, let's say, you can still test down in San Diego if you'd like.
5: Oh, okay.
7: It doesn't make any difference about where you live residentially. Only difference is once you start the background process, wherever you live will take on your background investigation. That's all that means. One of the questions people have a lot is, well, I live in San Diego, but I tested in Sacramento. Is this going to be a problem? No, it's no problem at all. So there's no need to worry about that. So you're going to select what division you want, look at the date, make sure it works good for you, and then you'll hit apply. You've got to hit the minimum 4, as I call it. You got to have the age. So 20 to 35 years of age.
5: 35 is the max.
7: 35 is the max. Now, you can apply at 35. The next day, turn 36, you're okay because you got your application in at 35.
5: Okay.
7: All righty. The next one is your education. You need to have your high school degree or diploma or equivalency of that. So you can have your GED as well. All right. Some agencies are requiring some college background. We do not at this point. All right. So high school diploma, good to go. Right on. Third thing is you need to be federally allowed to work in the United States, permitted to work. So you do not have to be a citizen. But if you are allowed here by the federal government to work here, then you can go and apply for us.
5: Oh, okay.
7: And you can start work, yes. And the last thing, no felony convictions. That would prohibit you to carry a firearm. And in this profession, we do carry firearms. So you can't have any felony convictions. So if you hit those four boxes and you're okay, then you can go and submit that application and select a test date and be good to go.
5: Okay. Yes. And then next

0: Approximately an hour later, you're going to take a what we call a pellet B. It's just a kind of like a high school English test, 12th grade English test, basically focusing on vocabulary, your knowledge of vocabulary, spelling, reading comprehension, and some clarity, sentence clarity. It's a pretty simple test.
1: Right.
0: And if you pass that, we'll find out in about a couple of weeks, then you move through the hiring process.
1: Okay. And then from there, so you've got your physical, you've got your pellet B, and then from there, you're going to do some interviewing, I'm sure, at some point, right?
2: Yeah, you're going to enter the background portion of your hiring cycle. This can probably take the longest. Right now, I think we're looking at about 3-4 months to maybe 5 to get through the background process.
1: Wow.
2: It just depends. So you'll go through backgrounds. And then once you're done with the background process is when you'll take your psychological exam. Is it written? You'll go see a doctor on the state's dime. Make sure you're physically okay to do this job. You'll also then meet with a psychologist in person or via Zoom to do your final interview there. And then once you get through all that, you get the okay. Now you're going to be waiting for your invitation to the academy.
1: To go to the academy.
2: To go to the academy.
1: Now, because I know we've talked about this before, backgrounds is where some of the people, that's where the trip-ups come just a little bit, isn't it?
0: Yeah, and Chance mentioned, you know, somewhere between 2 and 6 months. And to kind of specify that and maybe work through how that process works, someone that comes on at 35 is going to have a long 10, 15 years of work experience. And as a background investigator, we're going to have to go through all of that. But someone that comes on at 20 or 21 years of age, early 20s, they're going to only have maybe 5 years of work experience and maybe different locations where they've lived. So that background investigation is going to move faster because there's less for that background investigating officer to do.
1: So you don't just go back 5 years. You study the individual all the way back.
0: Yeah, we're researching so many different locations where they've lived, talk to neighbors. We're talking to friends. There's a lot of contacts. In some cases, it could be upwards to 50 different people to 100 that we're going to talk to. And if you take a look at it, it's important, right? People of California expect the California Highway Patrol to be the most prestigious law enforcement agency in the world. And in order to do that, we must maintain a standard for the hiring practices. So it is a very lengthy background investigation that will also consist of a computer voice stress analyzer where we analyze their voice to see if they're lying during our interview with them. But overall, I think the biggest thing that our applicants need to think about when they're moving through backgrounds is their story is black and white. And once you add any grayness into it, it then convolutes that background investigation and then raises a lot of questions. So just like I talk about on the speed when we've talked, you know, how fast can you go? That sign is black and white. Right?
1: Right.
0: You can only go 65 miles per hour, not slower, not faster. So I use a history book for our applicants. And when I explain it is just tell me what you've done. And if you've done something that is detrimental to your past, what have you done to learn from it? And who are you now today of something that's happened 5, 10, 15 years ago? Let's talk about what you've done to better yourself. So just because you had a DUI 5 years ago and you elect to not talk about it and not omit it, that is a problem that just took cause today.
1: Right.
0: You just brought it to the forefront today and now that's a major problem. However, the DUI 5 years ago is probably not a problem at all. You're probably not going to get disqualified about it, but the fact that you lied about it today becomes a problem today. And so that's what we're looking for. We're looking for honesty and integrity. You had asked, you know, what are we looking for? Someone
1: right.
0: that's going to tell me the truth, that's going to tell the public the truth, and be honest about their ongoings as a CHP officer.
1: So let's go back to the academy, because you mentioned the academy. If they make it through everything they're going to do, and you guys have both been through it, is it Is it an Army boot camp kind of thing where you're wishing you're not doing it as you're going through it, or does it feel good going through it?

0: Well, let's set the basis.
1: Okay.
0: Our academy's in West Sacramento. Your stay there is going to be 26 weeks long. You'll be living there Monday through Friday. Get to go home on the weekends, or we call it the Liberty time. Unless you are having some troubles academically, you might stay there on the weekend to remediate some things, make sure you get the stuff that's being taught. So that's where the academy is. We're going to feed you breakfast, lunch, and dinner. You're going to get a pretty good salary while you're at the academy.
1: Oh, you're paid while
0: yes,
1: you're going to
0: while
1: school?
0: While you're there. So about $6,500 a month for your salary. And then after your first month there, you're going to start getting your medical benefits as well. So that's one of the good perks about starting the job with the Highway Patrol. So you're getting paid there. You're getting your benefits. Everything's going good. But it's hard. It's hard physically. It's hard mentally. Mentally, you're getting the equivalent of an AA degree in about 6 months. So a two-year degree from a junior college, you're getting that in 6 months.
1: So it's like sucking on a fire hose.
0: Yes.
1: You've just got information coming at you
0: non-stop
1: constantly.
0: Knowledge is coming your way. So you have a lot of classroom time. And then when you're not in the classroom, you're doing hands-on stuff, either range, you're driving, you're doing physical methods of arrest or techniques pretty much. Or you're doing PT early in the morning, and that starts at 4:30 in the morning. So that means you're running in the gym ready to go. So the day usually starts about 3:45 in the morning to get up and make your bed, shave your face, and get dressed and go drop your bag off in the classroom for morning class and then running over to the gym. So you can wrap it up. A typical day at the academy starts about 3:45 in the morning and lights out are about 10:30 at night.
1: Wow.
0: And then you're going to do it again.
1: For 26 weeks.
0: For 26 weeks, you're going to do it day in and day out. And it's the applicants that show up to the academy unprepared are the ones that struggle the most.
1: I'll bet. Well, and I'm guessing pretty decent percentage have got a wife, girlfriend, somebody at home, and they get to see them just on the weekends, correct?
2: That's correct. Yeah, you're not going to have any visits throughout the week. Your phone will be taken away once you start your day, and you'll get it back closer to around 5 o'clock when your day kind of ends, meaning the schoolwork ends. And when Chance talked about lights being out at 10 o'clock, but from 5 to 10, that additional 5 hours, you're actually preparing for the next day.
1: Right.
2: So your day's not over. It's technically 3:45 to about 10-ish because you're getting your uniform ready, you're shining your boots, and then you're practicing for the test that you're going to get tomorrow. And so there's a lot of extra activities where we tell the applicants or the cadets that while they're at the academy, maybe that you only you send a quick text to your significant other and your families back home saying, hey, everything's okay. I'm just really busy. Maybe you get a 5-minute conversation, maybe not.
1: Yeah.
2: It's tough. And I think that aspect of it, if you definitely take a look at the younger generation about losing your phone throughout the day, I mean, you're not being able to surf the web or check IG or Facebook or whatever TikTok program you're using, it's gone.
1: Yeah.
2: And you don't have time after 5 o'clock to get caught up on all that stuff because you're preparing for the next day.
1: Talk to me about percentages. Too. A lot of people drop out. What kind of people make it through that?
0: Each class starts with a maximum of 160 cadets. So right now you're starting with 160. We're seeing a graduation of right around 125 to 130 cadets at a time. I would say the 2/3 of the cadets that don't make it quit on their own accord. They didn't realize this is what the job was, or the academy was maybe a little too difficult for them,
1: mm-hmm.
0: and they didn't want to do it anymore. The other third will probably fail out academically or on a driving portion or the range. So that's the numbers we're seeing right now. But the instructors are doing a great job up there right now of getting cadets through. When I went through the academy in 2013, the failure rate was much higher. We looked at about a 35% attrition rate when I went through. What about yourself?
2: There was only just 1% that passed. Just me.
0: Just him.
2: It was the hardest academy they've ever seen.
1: Yeah.
2: And I was the only one. Now, he's right. Yeah, so things have changed over a period of time. You have to do that with a generation of young adults that are coming through the process. So, I would say around 40%-ish, mm-hmm. 30 to 40% back 15, 20 years ago was right. Your typical attrition rate. And we have utilized instructors to better instruct, maybe. Maybe that's not the right word, but give additional help to the cadets on the weekends. And Chance had talked about potentially having to work through that weekend. We've opened it up for them to meet with the instructors during the weekend to work on some stuff that they're having a hard time with, whether it's on a test or our unique high-speed course up there at the academy, or just regular, skid pan stuff, which is just getting the car kind of out of control and maintaining control. Yeah. So there's a lot of opportunities now to carry the cadets on to becoming an officer.
1: So you make it through the academy. How do you know where you're going?
0: Yeah, right about week 20, you're going to receive a list of all the area offices in California, 134 different ones that are accepting or taking cadets from your class. You're going to rank them in order from 1 to, let's say, 50. And based off your class ranking, if you're the top cadet, you're going to get first choice. If you're the last cadet, you'll get bottom choice. So there's going to be a lot of options you have of where you want to go when you graduate. But based off your ranking is where you get to pick in order.
1: Nice.
0: Yeah.
1: This area probably one of the favorable ones, right?
2: It is, but it doesn't come available that often.
1: Right.
2: It is definitely a journey, and you got to be open to maybe moving outside of where your comfort level is right now and experience something that might be in Barstow or Napa or right. San Diego. And you would do that for a year until you get off probation and then be able to transfer back mm-hmm. and keep your seniority. That's the beauty about working for the California Highway Patrol is you can go from Napa or this little town called Weed, which is in Northern California, or all the way down to Winter Haven. And you can rotate every quarter and it doesn't look bad upon you. You will keep your seniority and you can move throughout the state wherever you want as long as there's positions available.
1: Say that last line again. I'll mark it.
2: Okay.
1: As
2: long as there's positions available throughout the state. There's one other aspect. There's some caveats to getting positioned throughout the state. We have the ability, if you aren't that number one person in the class and you're, let's say you're ranked last, but you happen to own or lease a home in a general area that's 70 miles away from an area that's taking a cadet,
1: mm-hmm.
2: you'll be able to go back to that area over everybody else that performed better than you at the academy. So understanding that, and and it's a little more detailed than that, Chance or I can definitely talk to the applicants about that process.
1: All right. Now, does everybody go to the academy? Do your dispatchers and your accountants and bookkeepers over in the office, do they all go through academy? Are they all sworn?
0: Yes, no. In the fact that if officers go to the CHP Academy up in Sacramento, it'd be officers. Our dispatchers do go to a smaller academy, which is actually located in Sacramento at our academy itself, but they go for a much shorter stint mm-hmm. for about 1 month at a time. They'll go up there for a month.
1: No push-ups?
0: No, they don't have to do any push-ups or sit-ups or running. But a lot of their training is done at the dispatch center. So they'll go to the dispatch center, get some training, go up to the academy for about 3 weeks at a time, do that block there, come back, and if they pass, they go up for one more additional block before they return back to the dispatch center that they're applied for and they start their career there.
1: Got it.
0: Yeah, our non-uniform positions do not go up to the academy. They're usually trained in-house by people that already have the job.
1: Just as good a job if it's non-uniform?
2: Oh, absolutely. Yeah, you get the benefits of a state employee at that point, and I would put our benefits up to any other agency throughout the state, if not the United States. There's hundreds of positions throughout the state of California.
1: For non-uniform.
2: for everything. For non-uniform, but yeah, there's hundreds for officers. There's, I wouldn't say hundreds for public safety dispatchers. There's probably about 50 throughout the state of California. But that means there's available, and we have some available here in San Luis Obispo as well, which we'll be posting here on our social media sites as soon as they come available.
1: All right. So again, if people want more information, where do they go to get all the details about getting signed up and taking that first step?
0: Yeah, the easiest route is just to go online and go for the chpmadeformore.com website. That will give you a directory to all the area divisions, if you wherever you're at in the state. And my information is on there as well as a recruiter. My cell phone and email address are on there. So if you need to get a hold of me, that'd be a very easy way to do so.
1: Okay. Any closing thoughts?
2: You know what? I would say that if you are stuck in a position right now, whatever you're doing in your job, and you feel like you're made for more, just like the quote, or you're just, I can't handle it. That's you, huh?
1: Oh, is it? Oh, it was. Sorry.
2: I was just getting into it, too.
1: No.
2: I was about ready to say something so awesome. Okay.
1: I'll put this over here. That was me. Sorry. Okay.
0: Redo it.
1: Any closing thought? You want to hear what you said?
2: No, I'll say the same thing.
1: Okay.
2: I've been having this thing locked and loaded for years.
1: Okay.
2: I would say if you're listening to this right now and you feel like you're stuck in your profession that you're currently in, and you feel like you're meant for something more, like you have a calling to do something else, please look into it. Call Chancellor I, go to any CHP office, ask to do a ride-along. You're interested in being a CHP officer, as long as you're within these age constraints and parameters, look into it. I promise you, you will not regret moving through this hiring process. It is so rewarding. Love the job.
1: Same thing, Chance. We didn't get a chance to talk about family, but I know with both you and the wife, okay to have a family, and
0: yes.
1: I know you got kids.
0: It's okay to have a family. You know, I've got two kids, and me and my wife both do this job, and the CHP provides for us very well. And so it's one of the coolest things about this job is my supervisors, my coworkers, they all help us out too. So that's that family and that teamwork that I love about this job so much. So
1: again, we've been talking with Public Information Officer Jordan Richards from Coastal Division and Officer Chance Chapman, the Recruitment Officer for Coastal Division. Guys, thanks for sharing with us today and joining us at Coastline West.
0: Thank you.
1: And that's going to wrap up this week's edition of Coastline West. 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
3: It's sunny at Sunset Harlem. It's a great day to stay in that Sunset Harlem. It's always sunny.
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0: If your air conditioner was human, it'd be stressed sweating through its shirt right now. And if it breaks,
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0: I'm Michael Wiley from Be Right There Heating and Air, and when your system starts to freak out, we don't. 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
2: 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Then within probably three visits, I was no more headaches. 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

Where the Wild Things Are. It's William Clark Green on 98.1 at KJUG. It is Mandy. Get used to hearing that name because he's going to be opening up at the California Mid-State Fair for Treaty Oak Revival. And hands down, that is the show I'm most excited for at the California Mid-State Fair. If you're not familiar with William Clark Green, get familiar. I think you're really going to love him. Got some John Party on the way, and then we are going to be taking a look at the Be Right There Heating and Air poll question. First, Cole Swindell and Ain't Worth the Whiskey.

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2: Do you have aprons at your house?
1: Yes.
2: Do you use them a lot?
1: No, you and I have talked about this. Because I made fun of you for using aprons every time you cook, and then everyone got mad at me. I wear aprons every time I cook, too. I have holiday aprons. I have an Easter one. I have a Christmas one.
2: Did you bust out your Easter one last weekend?
1: I didn't. I forgot, and I was super mad, too, because I forgot to get it.
2: Yeah.
1: It's really cute, too.
2: Yeah. I love me a good solid apron. I've got some black ones at my house. In fact, when I was just back in Texas, Maggie, to the hell of it, I had some jank one. I don't know. It was somebody got too cute. You know, sometimes it's like there's nothing wrong with something, and then somebody tries to reinvent it and gets too cute.
1: Yeah.
2: So instead of just having straps, you put your arms through right here and tie it like a normal apron. This guy had crisscross applesauce in the back, and you had to kind of go through like a wampum or a, you know, I was carrying a baby or a little baby kangaroo or something. I had to put it on like a gown at the hospital and then try to tie it, and then it didn't even have a long enough string, and it's not like I'm 400 pounds, but... You know, at least give me something to work with here. I'm bent over in the kitchen trying to tie the thing behind my back. You ever try tying your shoes behind your back?
1: Why was it so...
2: It was just a pain in the butt.
1: But why was it so important that you
2: have
1: to...
2: Because I have to have an apron when I cook now. And so what I did, just to finish that story, was I went on Amazon, immediately bought two aprons, and I had them shipped to the house. They were there the next day.
1: Maybe she liked your apron.
2: Well, she can keep it.
1: She has.
2: I didn't throw it away.
1: So you just...
2: But I bought her two, and I said, here's the stipulation with this gift. One of these at least has to be here next time I come back.
1: I like when you say, here's the stipulation with this gift, because every gift has a stipulation.
2: That's

0: not true. I bought her plenty of gifts that didn't come with a stipulation, but this one did. I love me an apron. Here's the thing. Here's why I bring it up. I found this a little odd, especially since Jug Country, so many people have aprons and said, you're the odd one for not. 75% of stay-at-home moms don't own an apron.
1: It does seem, I have to be honest, it's a little old school.
0: It does to you. Okay. Like, so that doesn't...
1: Unless you're like Anthony Bourdain or something.
0: That's true.
1: I mean, I get, you know, the reasoning behind why you should wear one.
0: Yeah.
1: Because how many times I'm cooking hamburger and I have to jump back.
0: The splashes you have the grease.
1: Spaghetti sauce, I mean, whatever, oh. Yeah. And you ruin...
0: You ruin what you're wearing. Yeah. If you get grease on it, I'm sorry. Tide sticks and
1: yeah,
0: whatever, nothing, I'll nothing, be damned. Nothing's getting that grease out. You get grease spots on your outfit from now on.
1: Kelsey loves Garth said, I don't wear aprons, but I should because when I bake, I always get flour on my shirt.
0: Sure.
1: Flour comes right out, though.
0: It does.
1: Like, so that, like, you know.
0: But you're a pig pen when you, I mean, wear an apron, Kelsey.
1: No, don't, Kelsey, because as Tom said, he's in a rom-com with his groceries at Vons. You have to have a little flour on your cheek while you're baking.
0: Maybe.
1: Or you're not, like,
0: maybe.
1: That's you're also a rom-com.
0: Okay. I'd do it. Anyway, I love me apron.
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0: That is Didn't Forget, Waylon Wyatt with Wyatt Flores. I'm Media 98.1 at KJUG, and you better believe there's no way I'm forgetting the date that Wyatt Flores drops his new album. It's July 31st, called Scared of Heights. That date is burned into my brain. And Wyatt Flores has not only his new album coming out, but he's been releasing collabs like crazy. Recently, he's put out a collab with Diplo, kind of has an EDM vibe to it. He's also released a collab with Charles Wesley Godwin called Hey There Son, a perfect release with Father's Day coming up tomorrow. And on Friday, this coming Friday, he will have a new song with Carter Faith. Now, she just picked up the ACM Award for Best New Female Artist, and they have a new song coming out called Nothing Better to Do that's releasing this Friday. So there's your Wyatt Flores update. You know I've got all the Wyatt Flores news on tap for you. And new album, Scared of Heights, coming out July 31st.
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0: move on from Kevin Powers and Shaboozy. This is Mandy at 98.1 at KJUG, and we have a new espresso that can save the planet. Scientists in Australia have figured out how to make espresso using sound waves instead of heat, and it could save a ton of energy. Researchers at the University of New South Wales developed a method that uses high-frequency sound waves to extract flavor, aroma, and caffeine from coffee grounds at room temperature. The result is a full-strength espresso in under 3 minutes, using up to 75% less energy than a traditional machine. Even better, in taste test, most people couldn't tell the difference between this ultrasonic espresso and the real thing, raising the possibility of more energy-efficient future for coffee making. Hey, I'm all for this, especially if you can't even tell the taste difference and we're going to help save the planet. Let's go for it.
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0: The latest from Riley Green called Think As You Drunk. This is Media 98.1 at KJUG and checking in on the Be Right There heating and air poll question. Don't forget that if your AC unit is making some funny noises and it's hot inside your home and it shouldn't be, well, check out Be Right There heating and air for unbeatable care. 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Be Right There heating and air. Contact them today to check in on that AC unit. Our poll question, which you can also get Tom and Becky's answers to by listening to the latest episode of their podcast, is what is the ultimate comfort food? The ultimate comfort food. Tomato soup and grilled cheese, chicken pot pie, meatloaf and mashed potatoes, mac and cheese, or is it something we haven't listed there? Right now, most of the votes are going to other or a choice that we do not have listed. Hey, to each their own. I'm going with mac and cheese. Now, I know I might be a little biased because I help work the Mac and Cheese Fest, but it really is one of my favorite dishes. If it's ever like a side choice going out to eat, I'm always getting mac and cheese. I also love when you can add like toppings to it. Like you can add either like a vegetable like broccoli. I also like to add some fried onions in there, and I'm just getting hungry thinking about it. Speaking of Mac and Cheese Fest, it's coming up September 19th, presented by Mulahy Ford. I'm getting all of the contact information for our vendors, and we're getting so pumped to have new vendors join us this year. You can check out the website, themacandcheesefest.com, to see what restaurants and chefs have participated in the past. 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
1: Don't forget, buddy, you and I got a bet. You're winning right now 2-1, but we'll see about see how Carolina looks tonight. And I don't know what's wrong. Darla, especially your husband, Jonathan, your texts all come in like every other word. I don't know. Are you dyslexic? Are you sending weird stuff like with your left thumb? It's weird. Like if I read it exact, it would say, "Do you have been doing a great job there doing it solo?" Question mark. See what I'm saying? It's a little bit odd. Sounds a little drunk. Well, back to the unnamed person that said that the husband was messing around and messed up Aaron Watson. He said he would get them, but when he saw the price, he's too cheap. So now I'd love to win them and take someone else. All right, there you go. There you go. You win. Can't take your cheap husband. Aaron Watson at Barrel House is too cheap or too expensive for your husband. Aaron Watson at Barrel House. I mean, no offense to either, but you're certainly not going to go see Eric Church at the California Mid-State Fair then, are you? You're not going to go see Lainey Wilson at the fair, are you? All right, well, I'll give them to you, unnamed person. You win. 4533, you win. You two tickets. Can't take your cheap husband, though. So I want to know who you're going to take, okay? If you tell me who you're going to take, I can make that happen for you, okay? I just, you know. If it's not in the budget, don't go to the show. You know what I mean? I get it. Unnamed person, 9629, Tom, please do not send me the tickets because I am middle class and I never get anything free and I'm used to it. Boy, brother, you and me, I hear you. Right? How much money do you make? Well, that's way too much to qualify for this plan. How much money do you make? Ooh, that's just, it's not enough to qualify for this plan.
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0: That is Ghost on your radio from our friends Joe and Martina. It's 98.1 KJUG. I'm Mandy. And before that, we had Tom and Becky's Weekend Roundup. 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

0: 98.1 KJUG with South of Sanity. That is Zach Top. I'm Mandy. And if you haven't yet secured your 4th of July plans, you might want to stop by the biggest 4th of July celebration in North County at Barney Schwartz Park in Paso Robles. They are going to have free parking, free live concerts, family fun, and also some food trucks all leading up to the big fireworks show just after dusk. We are also going to be providing the soundtrack to the fireworks show live on air. Thanks to Eagle Energy and Sky River RV, we will be broadcasting live as well. So come on by and say hi. Look for the 14-foot jug at Barney Schwartz Park to celebrate America's 250th birthday.
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Texas artist William Clark Green that is stubborn and remains. This is Mandy on 98.1 at KJUG. I know I've mentioned how excited I am to see him open up for Treaty Oak Revival at the California Mid-State Fair. Another artist that, because he was on tour in California last year and wasn't able to stop by the Central Coast, I had to drive my butt 4 hours to L.A. to catch him at the Troubadour. Great show, though, because I ended up hanging out with him after the show. But now he's going to be coming to my hometown July 23rd with Treaty Oak Revival. Grab those tickets over on the KJUG app. Here's Josh Turner with Your Man.

0: Payne and Drew Pretty, Hudson Westbrook on 98.1 at KJUG. It is Mandy, and do you identify as an early riser? Are you up at the crack of dawn no matter how late you went to bed the night before? Well, you can think your internal body clock, which is a very real thing. Scientists say that each of us has a biological circadian rhythm that actually comes from our genetics and even runs in families. People wake up early tend to have internal clocks that run a bit shorter, so they feel sleepy earlier at night and wake up earlier in the morning. Their sleep hormone, melatonin, kicks in sooner and fades sooner, while a morning boost of cortisol helps them wake up alert. But of course, habits still have something to do with it. Morning sunlight, regular sleep routines, and exercise can reinforce an earlier schedule. On the other hand, things like late night screen time, indoor lighting, and caffeine can push your clock later. This makes so much sense to me on why I am one of the worst morning persons I know. And I've been better about it, especially since I've been trying to get to the gym before work, because I am not the type to work out after work. But my family is known for being late night people and not morning people. So basically, I can blame my family genetics for not being a morning person.
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1: Hi, Morgan. How are you?
2: I'm good. How are you?
1: We're good. We're good. Thank you. A lot of questions to start your internship.
2: Mm-hmm.
1: First of all, you're only going to be here a couple weeks, right?
2: Yeah, a couple weeks.
1: Yeah, that's European. Horrible.
2: We have a shorter summer this year for Cal Poly because we're switching from our quarters to semesters.
3: Oh, that's right. I forgot about that. So when does the school start again?
2: So we start August 24th.
3: Oh, my gosh.
2: A whole month earlier than what we're used to. Yeah.
3: Wow, that is crazy.
1: Poly usually doesn't start till like
3: mid-September.
1: Thanksgiving.
2: Okay.
1: Stupid. All right, so you go to Cal Poly.
2: Yes.
1: And what year in school are you?
2: I will be a senior this coming year.
1: I see.
2: Yes.
3: What's your major?
2: Experience industry management. Focus on agricultural related events.
1: Focusing on what?
2: Agricultural related events.
1: Ag related events.
2: Yes.
1: I see.
3: So what do you want to do with that? Like, what is your vision?
2: You know, I just kind of want to stay within my roots of agriculture. So winery events and just kind of staying close to the community. I do love rodeo. So I'm really hoping to just explore my opportunities.
3: Do you think you want to stay around here? Or are you willing to move?
2: I'm willing to move, but I love San Luis Obispo.
3: Gotcha.
2: Definitely.
3: Okay.
1: Do you have thick skin or are you a little bit of a wuss?
2: I would say I have thick skin.
1: Okay, good.
3: Please don't be dumb and annoying.
1: I'm just asking.
3: He deems himself to be a funny guy, so get ready for it.
1: You like to smoke the wacky tobacco?
3: Look at her little jacket. Does she look like she doesn't smoke anything like that?
1: I don't know.
3: She's a classy lady.
1: Okay. All right. So it's the hard stuff. You do the hard stuff.
3: You don't have to laugh at it, Morgan.
1: It's fine. I just want to know. I want to know. It's fine.
3: This is what happens. They're going to come in here smiling, laughing, like ready to be positive and professional. And in 10 minutes, you're going to turn into Beth Dutton because he does that to people.
1: You like to rodeo, you said.
2: I like watching and helping like VIPs.
1: So you don't rodeo?
2: No, I've ridden horses growing up, but I'd never like competed or anything like
1: that. So you want to put on the rodeo for everybody to come enjoy?
2: Yes.
1: I see.
2: And mainly the experience behind it for like the participants, but the attendees as well, kind of just accentuating that experience.
3: Planning the experience, making it fun. Yeah.
2: Making it fun.
1: I see.
2: Memorable.
1: You got a boyfriend?
2: Yes, I do.
1: Got a girlfriend? Okay, good. Okay, what's his name?
2: His name is Joey.
1: What's up, Joey? Joey!
3: Joey!
1: Joey! Joey! Yes! Okay.
3: Inside joke, it's fine.
1: Nope. We got our sounder now.
4: I woke up this morning.
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0: hard luck and circumstances with Charlie Crockett. My name is Mandy on 98.1 at KJUG, and there's been some interesting developments with Charlie Crockett. He just recently released his Age of the Ram album, and he's currently on that tour, and that tour is hitting Vina Robles Amphitheater on July 18th. But 3 weeks after he released his Age of the Ram album, he released another album called Clovis. 3 weeks after he'd already put one out, he's releasing another one. Now, there's no way that you can stream it because it's been taken off all of the major platforms. He's been having some legal disputes with his label. His label was set to promote Age of the Ram and wanted to put all their energy into that, but he still wanted to put out his Clovis album, and he's getting no help from his record label on backing that. He has decided to hand out physical copies as CDs at CMA Fest. So you can't even get it online. It was online for a brief period when he released it out at the end of April, but now it is nowhere to be found. And believe me, I've tried. There have been some reviews on the album from people that have gotten to listen to it, and they're giving it like an 8 out of 10, like a solid album. And so now it is just driving me crazy that I cannot get this album. If anyone happens to get a physical copy of Charlie Crockett's album Clovis, please drop it by the station. I'd love to hear it.
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1: Live Free, See Me Running from Shane Smith and the Saints on 98.1 at K-Jug. Hope you're doing well on this Saturday afternoon, Jug Country. We got some Treaty Oak Revival on the way. First, Jordan Davis with Tucson Too Late.

0: I can't believe it. We're down to just over a month where they are going to be at the California Mid-State Fair. It's Treaty Oak Revival and Bad State of Mind. It is Mandy on 98.1 at KEJUG, and I've been getting into a lot of their new stuff that they've been releasing. They've been doing some collabs with bands also from Texas, like 80 Acres and Dexter and the Moonrocks. And I'd love to play those for you, but that would definitely bring a call from corporate and the FCC. Just go check out that new stuff. And I've been following this band for a few years now. Loved them so much that I went down to see them at Warped Tour last year. Now, if you didn't know, Warped Tour in Long Beach took place the same time as the California Mid-State Fair. They were playing on the last day of the fair, and that was my only day off during that fair run because we're all just kind of running around like crazy up at the fair with our broadcast. But there was no way that I had a Warped Tour ticket and not going to go see Treaty Oak Revival. So on the last day of the fair, I went down to Long Beach. I saw them perform. Now, if you didn't know, Warped Tour doesn't release the set times until the day of the show. So I was thinking that since Treaty Oak Revival is more known in the country scene than the, you know, punk or rock scene that Warped Tour is, they were going to have an earlier set. So I had my plan, like, okay, I'll check them out. I'll be able to leave. I might even get home to check out the barn dance before I go back home. That was not the case. They started at 9 p.m. at night. So I waited all day to see Treaty Oak Revival play for only 30 minutes and then drive all the way back to Paso, where I got maybe about 5 hours of sleep and then woke up for fair breakdown day. That is how obsessed I am with this band. I've been keeping an eye on the ticket situation, that arena starting to fill up with all of the Central Coast degenerates. So I cannot wait to share that moment out there with everyone. Grab your tickets. Do not wait. Treaty Oak Revival and opener William Clark Green coming to the California Mid-State Fair July 23rd. We've got those links over on the KJUG app.
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0: It's Tom and Becky's Weekend Roundup.
1: I thought this was great. You know, sometimes we get criticized for being a little too negative or poking too much fun, or people got thin skin, whatever. So here's the question. I want 2-1 positive over negative. Give me 2 pros about the city you live in and 1 con.
2: Oh.
1: You see what I'm saying? So I'm going to 2-1 positive. So give me 2 good things about the city you live in, and then I want 1 bad thing about the city you live in. Tell us the city you text in. Tell us the city you live in. 2 good things, 1 bad thing.
2: All right.
1: Do you,
2: Morgan, you want to go first?
1: You want to start?
2: Sure, yeah.
1: San Luis?
3: I would say that I love, or like the pros would be, we can have mountain and beach, like all the time. And the weather is fairly decent year-round. Like, it's never, like, too freezing or, like, very hot.
1: Sure.
3: And then the con would be that the pollen and, like, allergies here are awful.
1: Okay.
3: I would say those.
1: That's a very good start. Got mountains, got beaches, beautiful weather. But
2: somehow Morgan is still positive, even in her negative, I feel like. Let's say it's the heavy pollen. Not the bums.
1: Right.
2: Not the pollen.
3: Right. The pollen. I have really bad allergies. That's my worst thing.
1: Nicest bad thing to say.
2: Ever.
1: About the city you live in. Because also, that could be in multiple cities here on the Central Coast.
2: Mm-hmm. But it's just a general, like, it could be negative about anything.
1: Okay.
2: That was very positive, Morgan.
1: That was nice.
2: Good job.
1: Morgan's, despite her being late.
3: Oh.
1: But she has come in with some really good ideas this morning. So that's good, because we always ask people to bring the show up. Mm-hmm. Don't bring the show down.
2: Yep.
1: You're bringing the show up today. Good job, Morgan.
3: Thank you.
1: What about you, Jug Country? 2 pros, 1 con.
2: What about you?
1: Arroyo Grande. All right. I would say still has a small town charm. You know what I mean? Like the village of Arroyo Grande and the restaurants, and there's stuff for the little kids to do, like Halloween. They go trick-or-treating. Like, it's still
2: there's
1: a Christmas parade. There's a harvest festival. Still small town. I think that's a neat thing for Arroyo Grande. I'd probably echo the weather. I mean, again, it's a lot of places here that's a little bit of a cop-out, but it's nice there. It's 72. It's 82. It's nice weather. Cons? I have a pet peeve, but that'll never work.
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0: That is Keeps Me Sane. Tyler Nance on 98.1 at KJUG. I'm Mandy, and I was looking up some info on Tyler Nance and found that he's going to actually be in Bakersfield on August 14th. Now, two things that stuck out to me on that date. One, it's my birthday. So, hey, I could go see Tyler Nance on my birthday. And two, I remember that Gavin Adcock was also performing in Bakersfield on that date. Turns out Tyler Nance is opening for Gavin Adcock at the Dignity Health Arena in Bakersfield. Now, that is still on my radar to get tickets to that show. I haven't fully decided on what I want to do for my birthday yet, but that is definitely one of the plans. I just haven't bought the tickets yet because I've already maxed out my ticket budget for the month. I mainly spent it on Parker McCollum tonight in Sacramento, and I've timed it out. Once I get done here and I wrap up my show, if I book it to Sacramento while not breaking the speed limit too much, I'll be able to make it just in time for Vincent Mason to go on stage and open up Parker McCollum. I like to time these things down to the minute.
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0: There hasn't been a song that makes me want a menthol cigarette more. That is Gary from Stephen Wilson Jr., 98.1 KJUG. My name is Mandy, and if you've been keeping up with the KJUG concert calendar, you'll see our summer is stacked with some amazing country shows happening, especially for the California Mid-State Fair. We have, like, was it six now? Six country shows. But in August, we also have Old 60 coming to the Vina Robles Amphitheater. Old 60 is a younger band coming out of the state of Kentucky, and they've really gotten a big following across the whole country. I've seen them on TikTok. 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

Gunnar Latham with Cowboy Every Time. Mandy checking in on 98.1 at KJUG. And how was that show with Gunnar Latham and Aaron Watson at Barrel House Brewing Company? I know it is very odd and peculiar that I was not there myself. No need to do a welfare check. I had just already had tickets to the Black Keys at the Santa Barbara Bowl on the very same night, months before Aaron Watson was announced. Still, it was a great show at Santa Barbara Bowl. Always a cool time to get down there and then stop by Shumash Casino and then spend way too much time and money there. Some Tim McGraw now, and I like it. I love it.

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0: That's Ty Myers and Thought It Was Love. My name is Mandy on 98.1 at KJUG. I've been really into his new cover of the song Valerie, made more popular by Mark Ronson and Amy Winehouse. But he does such a great cover of that song. And I know he's going to probably have it at his show at the Avila Beach Golf Resort August 20th, because he played it when he was at the Stagecoach Music Festival. Check him out. Really get into him. He brings like a little soulful vibe with a little country flair. Grab those tickets to see Ty Myers at the Avila Beach Golf Resort through the KJUG app. Coming on August 20th.
1: 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Happy Father's Day from 98.1 KJUG.
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1: What are you doing right now?
0: Scrolling Instagram.
1: What are you doing right now?
0: I'm just talking to you.
1: This day sucks, man.
0: Why? It's Friday.
1: It's
0: How
1: Friday.
0: How can you say that?
1: You're asleep. She's scrolling
0: asleep.
1: Instagram. I don't know what's going on today. I don't know what's happening today. Trinity just won a $50 gift card.
0: Woohoo!
1: What's happening?
0: Oh, it's happening.
2: Do you want us to do a little dance?
1: Dance, monkey. Dance, monkey.
0: Ooh, we should play that song.
1: We could. We could, actually. Mm. All right, coming up next, what? What do you want to do next? I don't know.
2: Get breakfast?
1: Jeez, no, stop. Stop. See, that's the thing. When I say, what do you want to do next? What I mean is at work, the job.
0: There's a Wingstop down the road.
2: I don't want to work anymore, though.
1: The Wingstop's not open down the road.
2: Wingstop sucks.
0: I like Buffalo Wild Wings more, but that's closer.
1: I want to say something, one thing quickly about that. I did go the other day to Wingstop over here, and I did get the lemon pepper wings, and no sauce, though. No sauce, just the dry rub. And they were very good.
0: Oh.
1: They were very good. Now, that's the second time I've been there, because the first time I went there, they were a complete train wreck. And anyway, but this time was good.
2: Congratulations, Tom. Riveting.
1: Riveting.
2: No, it's a shock that we're not entertained.
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1: I'll say it again right now. I'll do it again right now. Dry rub.
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1: There it is. Go dry rub.
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Little girl used to swing right there. Still see her pink bow and her brown hair. She's in the big city now, but she still calls

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0: Sometimes you just got to give them a taste of their own medicine. That is Megan Maroney on 98.1 at K-Jug. I'm Mandy, and got to wrap it on out of here so I can book it to Sacramento and see my man Parker McCollum. Before I go, last reminder that we have the K-Jug's 4-H Moment sign-ups open right now, brought to you by Eagle Energy at Atascadero Pet Hospital and Emergency Center. 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
1: 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I'm mad about it. The name of that one. How are you? 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Are you ready for the 4th of July? 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

0: Braxton Keith on the jug with Cozy, Kurt Olson with you, and don't forget, nominate your 4-H or FFA-er. 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

0: 98.1 K-Jug with Jacob Hackworth. What took you so long? It's Kurt Olson. And don't forget, now we've got the 13th Annual Macaroni and Cheese Festival. 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

0: 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Yeah, good luck with that.
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0: 98.1 K-Jug, John Party. I can't get these boots off. I got stuck in a boot a couple of times. Not fun. You get to have somebody, you got to sit down, have somebody pull with all their weight and hope that your leg doesn't become dislocated. Great song. It's Kurt Olsen. Don't forget now, the 4th of July, the party is with the Jug and everybody else in Paso at Barney Schwartz Park, 4 p.m. until the fireworks at dusk. It's going down for a great 250th birthday. Food trucks there, a family fun zone, which is free, along with the free parking and the free live concerts. 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Plus, we'll be doing a live broadcast earlier in the day. It's the place to be for the 4th of July. And a big shout out to the sponsors with us, Eagle Energy and Sky River RV. 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

0: Nutty Eat Boy Blood, K-Jog, Lucas Nelson, and A Promise of the Real, Sticks and Stones. There's some great music for you right there. I tell you what, didn't get any better than that. On a summer solstice weekend, Father's Day weekend, here on the Central Coast. I hope you enjoyed that. Kurt Olsen along for the ride, and I hope your ride is going good, whatever you're doing. Stick around. Coming up for you, I've got music on the way from Flatland to Calvary, and also one from Dierks Bentley, next on The Jug.
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1: 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How are you? 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